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0: 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Dave
1: and Mahoney. 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
1: and Mahoney. 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Mm-hmm. And now Big Tobacco is saying that because this industry has become so successful, they're saying that they want to introduce the even stronger ones at 12 milligrams, so twice as strong.
2: There's somebody drooling right now. 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
1: give me that 12 milligrams.
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4: Mahoney, there is a place on this planet that you and I can both definitively say is the last place that we would ever want to be. And I'm not talking about some supermax prison. Let's say we remove actually being locked up out of the equation. If we are free people like we are today, the last place that you would ever find either of us is at Burning Man.
5: Yeah, that's not my bag. I mean, hey, more power to you. But I like to be near infrastructure when I'm doing my psychedelics.
4: Yeah. Audrey, I wish I could say the same about you. If you were
6: being Burning Man girl?
4: If you were a single gal and you had some of your single girlfriends and they suggested going to Burning Man, I could see you doing it.
6: I would probably do it once.
4: Yeah.
6: Just for the experience, but then I would be so miserable and I would be so unfun to be around while I'm at Burning Man because, one, I get the worst hangovers. Two, I do not like weather. I don't like being in the elements, so I don't like camping. I like to hike, but overnight staying.
5: But you want to go back to some place that's comfortable.
6: Glamping.
5: I want a bed. Yes. I want a large, comfortable mattress and bed where my head lays at night.
4: Not just like on drugs for 5 days straight, just going on a bender in the middle of a dry desert bed.
6: That has like dust storms and stuff, and you're having to like barter sex for pebbles and stuff. Like,
5: are you a penguin?
6: Like, I think so. That's how they like barter when you're there. It's like a weird sense of community, but it's
4: very strange, like Mad Max orgy.
6: I would like to put an asterisk in that. You could see me doing it probably for like the outfits and the photos.
4: Yes.
6: But I would promptly want to leave.
4: You would hate it, yeah.
5: Yeah, you're just there for the photos, and then you want to leave.
6: I want the experience for like a day, but then I want to leave, whatever.
5: The thing that the thing that always annoys me, it's not even like, again, I just know too many people specifically who I'm annoyed with because they're annoying people.
4: That
5: so I have
4: Burning
5: a bad taste in my mouth. You're like, it's so enlightening. And I'm like, you are the stupidest person I know. Shut up about being enlightened because you did DMT in the desert.
4: So there are some beds at Burning Man. So, I mean, you guys are saying that, you know, you want a comfortable bed. There are some beds that we actually learned about last year because the orgy dome blew
5: away.
4: Over. Yeah.
5: And not figuratively, literally.
4: So it was a huge disaster last year because the weather did not cooperate. But good news, 2026 Burning Man, the orgy dome is back.
5: Well.
4: Yeah.
5: Thank goodness for all those who participate.
4: I mean, I didn't know what I was expecting from the orgy dome when I saw it, but it was very disappointing. And I guess if you're like just going in there to have an orgy, maybe you're not that concerned with your surroundings. But it was like a bunch of blow up air mattresses just on the ground in a weird circle. And you're like,
6: So I saw something online that said, how does an orgy start? The response was just drugs.
4: Yeah.
6: I mean, because really.
5: You take a starter pistol like you're like at a track meet and go. And also, I like my orgies where there's, you know, indoor plumbing.
4: And towels.
5: Yeah.
6: Oh, God. And can you imagine? It probably feels like sandpaper because of all the dust.
4: Oh, God. A dusty orgy is the worst kind of orgy.
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2: Audrey was in tears over the loss of Dolly Parton, and understandably so.
3: Yeah, it was a really tough day. I was coming off of a crying hangover is how I felt. You know, whenever, well, no, you don't. I'm in a room full of men. For the ladies listening, you know, whenever you cry so hard, like the next day, it just, your face hurts. Anybody experience that ever?
2: That's a thing?
3: Me either. Right. So like my face like hurt, like it hurt to like open my eyes. I cried so hard and I just didn't know that that was going to come out of me. Like I had no clue. I mean, I do cry over like strangers and like old men in the grocery store. So I guess that's shock to no one.
2: I did. It's on brand for you.
4: I got a couple messages from listeners who were, this one's from Gary. He said, please share this with Audrey. It's a, you know, it's a reel of Dolly Parton said, listening to her today as she struggled through the broadcast, broke my heart. Please give her a big hug tomorrow.
3: Oh, that was, you didn't hug me.
4: I didn't.
2: You sure didn't.
3: But you gave me a verbal hug. Yeah. That's what that was. I felt it. It was an internet hug.
2: Well, yesterday when we were out at the food bank, you know, we dedicated that, you know, day Dolly of service day. To Dolly. And I thought it was pretty cool. Like they actually put on some Dolly music while we were there packing boxes.
4: Sure.
3: Working 9 to 5. I was cracking up laughing at everybody just kind of doing it to the boom, boom, boom, boom, boom, boom, boom, boom, boom, boom.
2: There's been so many
4: Led Zeppelin, a little different, you know.
2: There's been so many different tributes to Dolly, and one thing that I got served, at least in my social media feeds, is Dolly Parton performing. But I didn't know that she had done some of these performances. Did you know that Dolly Parton did Motley Crue?
4: Yeah, she did a rock album. She's done like a Stairway to Heaven cover too, I believe.
2: Oh yeah, listen to this.

0: just awesome.
1: Well, what you guys don't
0: so good.
1: What you don't realize is that Dolly was the inspiration for hair metal in the 80s. I mean, if you look
2: That's
1: at
2: so true.
1: All of those bands, they all wish they had hair
2: Dolly's
1: like
2: hair.
1: Dolly.
0: Vince Neil is so jealous.
1: I don't blame him.
0: Another cover that she did that I had not heard before is she did 1994's Shine from Collective Soul.
1: Really?
0: Yeah.

0: I just got over crying.
1: I'm sorry.
0: I just got over crying. And you know, I think because being raised in Alabama and, you know, it sounds, she just sounds like home.
1: Yeah.
0: You know, it's so, that was so good. I mean, I don't know if she has any more covers. Mahoney, you said she did an entire like rock cover album.
1: Oh, so
0: I need to know where that's at.
1: The one that Mahoney called out because, you know, famously Led Zeppelin does not love a lot of people covering Led Zeppelin.
2: Because not a lot of people can cover Led Zeppelin, Dave.
1: But they allowed Dolly to do it, and she did Stairway to Heaven

0: special tribute edition of the Movie Quote Quiz, and Matt is joining us today to give it a crack. Tim Curry is one of those actors that I think that almost anyone you see and you go, oh, I know that guy. But if you say Tim Curry, I'd say it's like 50-50 as far as the population goes, knowing who he is and maybe being able to name all the movies that he was in. But Matt, that is your job today. Were you a Tim Curry fan?
1: For some of his movies, yeah.
0: Okay. Well, let's see if you can pull this off.
2: And you're going to do great.
0: that's part of the challenge.
2: As an entire Tim Curry movie quote quiz, you'll do great.
0: These are all really all big movies, though. The first one here from 1985. Here we go.
3: Game's up, Scarlett. There are no more bullets left in that gun.
4: Oh, come on. You don't think I'm going to fall for that old trick?
3: It's not a trick. There was one shot at Mr. Body in the study, two for the chandelier, two at the lounge door, and one for the singing telegram.
4: That's not six.
3: One plus two plus two plus one.
4: Uh-uh. There was only one shot that got the chandelier. That's one plus two plus one plus one.
3: Even if you were right, that would be one plus one plus two plus one, not one plus two plus one plus one.
4: Okay, fine. One plus two plus one. Shut up!
0: All right. Do you know it, Matt?
1: That is Wadsworth from Clue.
0: That is correct.
5: If you have never had a chance to see that movie or share that movie with somebody you love, do it.
2: That's
5: it
2: your favorite movie, isn't it?
5: It was my favorite movie as a kid. Still, I make my wife watch it at least once a year, much to her chagrin.
2: Your annual Clue date?
0: Sit down.
2: Or I will hit you in the head with a club in the living room.
5: You look at the cast on that now, and
0: I will be the murderer.
2: Yeah, stellar cast.
0: Yeah, I mean, Christopher Lloyd in that as well. Yeah. Yeah, so good.
5: I had such a crush on Madeline Kahn.
0: Okay.
5: Yes.
0: All right, on to 1975, cult classic here.
6: So, come up to the lab and see what's on the slab. I see you shiver with anticipation.
1: Uh-oh, what happened?
6: But maybe the ray is really to blame. So I'll remove the cause. But not the symptom.
0: And scene. All right, over to you, Matt. What is it?
1: Dr. Frankenfurter from Rocky Horror Picture Show, the best midnight movie.
0: You say that you're not a Tim Curry fan. You know the name of all of his characters that he's played. Well done.
2: Yeah, what's up with that? What's
0: you're
2: up with that?
0: Great.
2: You're phony.
0: You're a liar.
5: Slow it. You know what? Better to under promise and over deliver.
2: Yeah, I would agree with that.
0: Okay, so here we go on to number three. We'll be impressed if you can name the name of this character.
7: Hold it right there. This is the concierge, sir. I knew it was you. I could smell you getting off the elevator. You was here last night, too, wasn't you?
8: Yes, sir. I was.
7: You was here, and you was smooching with my brother.
8: I'm afraid you're mistaken, sir.
0: And scene. All right, over to you, Matt. Do you know it?
1: That is the uncompromising Mr. Hector in Home Alone 2.
0: That is right.
2: Bro,
0: what?
2: What the heck?
0: You lie. Is it?
2: You're like the. No, are you the.
0: Are you
2: the
0: part
2: starter of the fan club?
1: I'm a huge fan.
0: A huge fan indeed. All right, let's see if you can go 4 for 4.
9: Hi, Georgie. Aren't you going to say hello? Oh. Come on, bucko. Don't you want a balloon?
10: I'm not supposed to take stuff from strangers. My dad said so.
9: Very wise of your dad, Georgie. Very wise indeed.
0: And final one.
2: Oh, my God. I didn't know he was that character.
0: You've already won the game, but can you go 4 for 4?
1: I probably cannot.
0: Really?
1: I'm not familiar with that one. Is that... I know he played Gomez in Adam's Family, but that's kind of where I'm leaning. But
2: no. Another sure. Horror film classic for sure.
0: It all floats down here.
1: Well, you say classic.
5: This movie probably gave nightmares and created phobias for a good portion of kids who saw this movie.
1: Really? It's not the Muppet movie.
5: That did give me generational trauma as well. Muppet Treasure Island.
2: Bro,
5: I love
2: you
5: scene.
2: Are funny. Is that
1: Pennywise?
0: It is Pennywise. Yeah. There you go. It's 1990.
2: Oh, that is so funny. That is not the Muppet movie.
0: Solid guess, though. Solid guess.
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1: 33-year-old out of Palm Coast, Florida, has pleaded guilty after exposing himself at a Chick-fil-A drive-thru.
2: Oh, it was not my pleasure to see that, sir.
1: Do they still have to say my pleasure if you whip it out and go blah, blah, blah, blah?
0: Dave and Mahoney.
2: You don't go to the Women's Church of TJ Maxx and just go fapping. You're going straight to hell, sir.
0: Dave and Mahoney.
1: This guy got busted for going into a gas station, demanded cash from the clerk. Interesting that they listed his outfit, though. A tan sun hat, a white medical mask,
3: right.
1: A light green shirt, some black pants, very stylish, and one glove.
2: There can't be Michael Jacksoning out here with one glove.
1: But especially if you get busted and you're not actually a smooth criminal.
0: All right. And now, this is Dave and Mahoney.
1: Hello, friends, and thank you for joining us on this Monday. Got some good news and some bad news to kick things off today. What would you like first there, Mahoney?
3: Dave, why don't we start today's show with some bad news?
2: My goodness,
1: yeah,
2: brother.
1: Yeah, some bad news. Gross, Apple Maps. What are you doing? They're now showing ads to users in the U.S. and Canada, marking the end of its longstanding ad-free experience, you know, because you've already paid for the iPhone and having, I don't know, just a general map service built into it. Seem like kind of a basic thing. Guess what? Here's how you shut it off. You can't.
3: Doesn't it just come up under, like, suggested places? I mean, it's not that intrusive. I'm looking at mine right now.
1: Not yet. This is how they do it, man. Like, well, they slowly start taking away, and the next thing you know, you're going to be driving on the street. They're like, hey, turn here to get a special on your Big Mac.
3: But like, if they make it to a point where it's unusable, then people... Like, that's what I think the one thing that Apple, like, does decent is, like, when it comes to their integration of advertising into their product, they do it right because they don't want to lose their user base. If it becomes egregious to a point where it's unacceptable, I'll download another app, Map.
1: Google Maps or something like that.
3: Well, Google also does it already as well. So it's not like anything new. So, because like I'm looking at it right now, it's like, oh, here's Cafe Zupas or Skippy's Grill and Cantina, which isn't even open right now. Skippy.
1: Got some work to do. Some good news today as well. A groundbreaking teacher has introduced something in her classroom that the students absolutely love.
3: What's that?
1: A fart corner.
3: First off, I love a fart. What is a fart corner?
1: Hilarious. It's a specific corner of the room where if you have to fart, you go over there and fart.
2: This is not good news. This is horrific, horrible, horrible news.
1: That's coming from a woman who's never had to fart in class before.
2: Oh, no. I know middle schoolers, okay? They are the most vicious, mean... like, in any school era and age, you can't think of somebody who is meaner than a seventh grader, okay? And if you go over to that fart corner as a kid who needs to fart, you will never not be the fart kid. I see her innocence in this. It will be in peril.
1: This is, I think she's like about that age. It didn't say exactly what grade she teaches, but it showed her in her classroom and looked like middle school
2: kids. If you're having to create a fart corner, that's middle school.
1: It's become so bad that she right now has to ask students to leave the room when they're farting. And so she's saying that she's hoping this will bring down disrupting class time by just having an area where they can get up and go.
3: But the farts don't stay in the corner.
2: No. Like
3: they will, you know, like if I go over to the far corner, you know, after a
1: no, they did install
3: day of barbecue.
1: Casino level ventilation over there in that one corner specifically. So even your barbecue fart.
0: This is Dave and Mahoney.
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9: Audrey, you're always asking for a positive or a happy story about flock cameras, and
10: not
9: I've got
10: necessarily.
9: Well, there is none because it's a terrible technology that everyone hates, and there's vigilantes out there that are chopping them down, and they're getting in trouble for doing all of that, and it's kind of a whole mess. But I do have one that's at least a little bit more lighthearted. This story is brought to you by Robinhood, your money, your move. The flock cameras, if you're not familiar, they are quote-unquote license plate readers, but they're finding out that it's all kinds of technology beyond just being able to read your license plate, right, where a car can drive by and not even have a license plate on it, and yet somehow they're still able to track that vehicle.
10: And they're also, it's not only just that. I mean, they're not, like, tracking you. They're also falsely entrapping people and falsely creating, like, fake attempt of arrest. Like, there's a woman who was going viral recently for a police officer who very much thought that this lady had stolen something off of someone's porch, came to her home and accused her of stealing off of someone's porch, and she was in another state entirely.
9: There was a story about a woman who was in the car with her kids and her nephews, like all little kids, and the cops pull her over, accuse her of stealing the car as well, have all these kids laying out on the sidewalk, sobbing and screaming and terrified, and
10: it's just also incorrect information.
9: It was so incorrect. They were looking for a motorcycle from two states away.
10: Yeah, it's bad.
9: And they
10: bad.
9: Pull over a lady in a sedan full of children and yank them all. It's
10: crazy.
9: Yeah,
10: it's bad.
9: But there was somebody that apparently is a big fan of the flock cameras. This dude dressed up in full Darth Vader gear.
11: Okay.
9: And went to a town hall meeting and was explaining why flock cameras are actually quite good.
12: Thank you, Darth Vader.
13: The Emperor is a fan of flock, and we must continue utilizing flock technologies so that we can follow and surveil the rebel scum as they move from playground to playground, from playground to pool, from pool to gymnasium. This technology will help us find the rebel scum and their hidden base on Hoth.
9: So, not everyone hates flock.
10: I mean, I get it.
11: Yeah, they've got the right people in their corner, it seems like.
10: Oh, my goodness gracious. I mean, yeah, whenever we're talking about flock, it's always,
9: Hold on. I got a new one for you. Ready for this? A Kentucky police officer was arrested for allegedly misusing flock license plate reader data to track an ex of his over 2,000 miles.
10: That's insane.
9: Because different police departments can access the Flock systems in other cities. Mm-hmm. And so, like, they had a story the other day about the Houston Police Department that was accessing the Flock system in Ohio. And you're like, why is any of that necessary?
10: So for me, whenever I'm hearing these stories, because I've been pretty vocal about, well, why are all of a sudden, like, certain things just get, like, a lot of buzz really quick. And for me, the Flock is a big buzzword right now. It's something that you can't kind of get rid of and you can't shake. And like we've learned, Flock has actually been around for the last 4 or 5 years. So now I feel like my next thought is, how many people have been falsely accused?
9: I would guess hundreds.
10: Of a crime or of a stolen vehicle, or in this case that we were seeing, like, stolen packages or stolen merchandise and being followed. And then also these women who have attempted to be put in, like, restraining orders, or men who have been attempting to put restraining orders against their people who are in
9: all sorts of creepy cops tracking their exes, and all that stuff.
10: Against the cops that they used to be married to or not married to. I mean,
9: and that's just the cops that are getting
10: busted. 5 years this has been going on?
9: It's nuts.
10: I've got a lot of questions.
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2: Family secrets are something that we regularly have on the show. Well, guess who has a family secret in the celebrity world?
3: Who's that?
2: Michael Strahan.
4: Oh.
2: Secret baby.
4: What?
2: Yeah, so Michael Strahan, 54 years old, already has four adult children, by the way, just had a baby with his girlfriend, and we're just finding out about it. She's 36, I believe. But him and his girlfriend just had a child, but they didn't have, like, any announcement that
4: she was
2: pregnant.
4: Oh, they did the Kylie Jenner.
2: Yeah, they all under wraps.
4: Friends and family didn't know?
2: I don't know, but this is the first we're finding out.
4: She was
2: out
4: in hiding for 9 months.
2: Yeah.
4: Congratulations to them.
2: What's interesting, though, is that this news comes despite the recent reports that they had actually split up, making it even more dramatic. So the pair has not publicly addressed those reports.
4: Start a rumor, not his kid. That baby's white.
2: So we have a streaming date. If you didn't go to the theater, or maybe you just don't want to pay the $30 that it costs to buy it or the $24.99 to rent it, Toy Story 5 is going to be streaming on Disney Plus come September 23rd.
3: And I think Grogu and the Mandalorian is streaming very, very soon as well.
2: Yep.
3: You know, I will say this. You know, I have, you know, my daughter's not old enough to, like, want to go to the theaters like your kids,
2: right,
3: Dave. But yeah, for me as an adult, like, stuff just coming to Disney Plus, I'm like, I'll just watch it there as opposed to paying to go to the theater because I'm already paying for it on, you know, the streaming service anyway.
2: Yeah. I mean, the going to the movie theater, you know, can be very expensive. But sure, something that's actually being done right now, in honor of Dolly Parton passing, is a lot of the big theater chains across the country are re-releasing Steel Magnolias. And
3: oh, you can't go see Steel Magnolias in a theater. Everybody, the whole place is going to be crying.
4: I actually have a firm belief in that movies that gut you should only see once.
3: Yeah.
4: You can't revisit those
3: Don't go
4: films.
3: Back. No. They should be showing 9 to 5. 9 to 5 is like a empowering.

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0: This is Dave and Mahoney.
1: Mahoney, I can see you doing this. This was a very dramatic scene in California. I don't know if you saw a video of this, but there were some parents that were freaking out because their kids were on a school bus.
2: Uh-huh.
1: And the driver of the school bus was allegedly refusing to let the kids off the bus. So it stopped in this location, and the incident began when the driver was keeping the students on the bus after reaching their destination. And all these parents are standing around, and they're going, what are you doing? Like, yep. Open the door. We're here to pick up our kids.
3: Mm-hmm.
1: And the guy's just sitting there. And
3: refusing to open the door.
1: They're starting to knock on the door,
3: mm-hmm.
1: and he won't open the door. And they're like, hey, man. And, like, start really beating on the door. Like, open the door. Like, our kids are on there. And he won't do it. And these parents decide they're going to take matters into their own hands. And they just start smashing out the windows of the bus.
3: Like, jumping in.
1: Crawling into the bus, like, up through the windows on the side. And I would imagine that if your sweet little daughter was on that bus.
3: Oh, without question.
1: Mahoney would be through that window in a second. We would see him jump for the first time
3: in
1: years.
3: First of all, his daughter would never be on a bus.
1: Never.
4: So,
3: I mean, to start the story.
4: This is a crazy story.
3: Historically accurate.
4: And I don't know if we have all the information about it just yet. So, you know, some of the things that I've read about this, and we've seen the video of the mom climbing through the window, which, good for her.
3: I mean,
4: because my fat ass couldn't fit through that window.
1: Yeah, can you imagine you try to climb in there and say, I get stuck.
4: You get called in Jaws of Life, like my fat ass poo. Out.
1: Just
4: So apparently the kids were misbehaving, and then one of the things that, like, the drivers are instructed to do is that they have to pull over, they have to call the police, and they have to wait for the police to get there. I don't know why the parents got there before the police did. This driver's kind of in a, if I'm reading this correctly, in a no-win situation, because if he opens the door or lets somebody on, that's a felony. Like, he is personally responsible for all those kids, and so it's like, he's in this terrible situation. He has to follow the rules, and here we are.
3: Yeah, but yeah. The story, I guess, also is that the kids, you know, allegedly had been in there for an hour. The bus was turned off. It was hot. The parents are freaking
4: terrible.
3: Out.
4: Yeah.
3: You know, you're so right. He is in a no-win situation. You're going to anger the parents who are trying to get their kids off. And also, like, it's the kids' fault that they're even having to be pulled over on the side of the road to begin with, because of their unruly behavior is what made him have to pull over in the first place.
4: One of the things I saw, too, was the reason that they were there for an hour was because they did break the windows on the bus, and so they had
1: the kids broke the windows on the bus?
4: The parents did.
1: Yeah.
4: And so then that made everything even
1: worse. So they're trying to sort it all out right now.
4: It's like, just a terrible situation.
1: Is the bus driver going to catch charges?
3: No, the bus driver did nothing wrong.
4: Bus driver didn't actually do it.
3: He did nothing wrong. Following protocol.
1: Like,
4: what we may view as parents wrong, but like in the eyes of the law and the way that the rules are written, it doesn't seem like he did.
3: Because also you got to think too, if some random parent or some random person is claiming to be the parent of a kid, you know, anybody could just be coming up on that bus and start taking kids.
1: Yeah.
3: So they're having to make sure that they're keeping those doors closed and locked until authorities get there. And then that's when the parents were getting pissed. Because why do you have the door locked?
1: What a mess.
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2: My feed has been just filled with Dolly Parton tributes over the last couple of days, and I love it because almost everyone universally is talking about what an incredible person that she is. And we've said that, you know, over the last few days, even though she accomplished everything she did professionally, which is monumental, no one's talking about that. They're talking about how great of a person she is.
3: Right.
2: But some of the clips that I'm seeing, I didn't realize that she had done this many covers of great rock songs over the years. Dolly Parton doing Motley Crue.

0: I mean, my God, that is just so good. Mm-hmm. And she also took some songs that, you know, we've heard over the decades and kind of made it her own. She did a cover of Collective Soul's Shine.
1: And I love this song, and I hadn't heard this cover of it done previously, and it takes on a life of its own.
0: Yeah, they turned it into a bit of a bluegrass cover of it, and it's awesome.

0: Love it.
1: That is so good.
2: Incredible.
3: Notoriously one of the hardest bands to cover of all time is Led Zeppelin.
0: There are so few artists who even try to take on a Led Zeppelin song.
3: And if you ask Led Zeppelin if you're allowed to cover Led Zeppelin, they'll say no. But if you're Dolly Parton, the answer is different because you're Dolly Parton. Here's her version of Stairway to Heaven.

0: You know what's really amazing about Dolly Parton is, you know, she was 80 years old when she passed, obviously, and even up to the very last performance that I ever saw her do, there was never a moment where you go, oh, man, like, she's slipping a little bit. Like, every performance was still energetic. Her voice sounded great. Because, you know, you see a lot of these artists over the decades, time just catches up with you.
1: And I think a lot of those covers were, I think that came off her last album, though, which came out, you know, not that long ago in 2023.
0: Right.
1: Sounded amazing.
0: So, Audrey, here's the one that Ross thinks is potentially going to send you.
2: Wonderful.
0: It's her version.
3: You're cooked.
0: Of Freebird.

0: That is incredible. And Audrey, your live reaction is?
1: What the hell?
2: Oh, yeah. Yep,
1: oh, my God. It just has a whole new... Oh, lyrics have a whole new meaning in a death of a person.
0: Yeah.
1: What? That was, like, really mean of you to do. That's, like, really
0: Here,
1: mean of
0: again.
1: You to do. Oh, my God. Yeah. Well, you did. So now what? Now what do we do, Dolly?
2: Yeah.
1: Oh,
2: good job, Dave.
0: Beautiful.
3: Dave and Mahoney.
4: Good morning.
3: It's my alternative.
4: This is the
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2: This is Dave and Mahoney.
3: Cigarettes are back, baby. With the youth.
4: Oh, my goodness. It's so crazy, too, because I remember when my mom, was in her 20s, she had me at 21. Mm-hmm. She always used to smoke cigs. And I...
3: In the car. Windows up?
4: She wasn't that trashy. If it was raining, sure.
5: Yeah, it was just a tiny little crack.
4: Yes. Right when my brother and sister were born, smushed down their little skulls for an ashtray.
3: Remember trying to get the cigarette out the window when it was raining?
4: Yes, you get a little soggy tip.
3: You're so mad.
4: Oh, man.
5: See, my mom had a plan for that. We had those rain guards.
3: Oh, yeah.
5: Along the windows. Those things were
4: crap. Yeah. So I love that all of us know what it's like. You don't see those anymore, but maybe those will come back.
3: They're coming back. We need to invest in rain guards because cigarettes are coming back. Do you think it has anything to do with the Zen pouches that have become so popular?
4: 1,000. Well, not only that, you could go backwards even a little bit more with the vapes, the strawberry lemonade flavors vapes.
5: But I think
4: in middle schools,
5: I do think that we have, you know, we the vaping, the Zen pouches, all of those things. But smoking decreased. You know, our parents around the same age. The smoking decreased drastically from their generation to our generation.
3: I know, it's so funny.
5: So it's like going up a little bit feels like, that's just,
4: it's up a lot. I feel like every kid you see right now in their 20s, the whole thing is like, they want to it's like performative.
5: How much are they saying percentage-wise?
3: So they're not saying exactly how much it's increased year over year, but they're talking about how prevalent, basically how the big tobacco companies have figured out if cigarettes fade off, well, that would have, you'd think, killed big tobacco. They just find other ways to get us addicted to nicotine. You're right. The vapes and the Zen pouches have become huge. I was out on the lake a couple of weekends ago, and there was a guy who's a few years younger than me, but, you know, around my age, and he loves his Zen so much. He's like, hey, do you want one? And he goes over, and he has this case, which I think is for, like, a roll. And he had, like, multiple flavors to choose from.
4: Wow, that's incredible. Wow, that's...
3: And so their plan right now... Because you see, like, if you go into any gas station anywhere, you're going to see, like, the nicotine pouches, and they're either 3 or 6 milligrams. Mm-hmm. And now Big Tobacco is saying that because this industry has become so successful, they've sold about 21 billion pouches just last year, worth about $5 billion.
4: Wow.
3: They're saying that they want to introduce the even stronger ones at 12 milligrams, so twice as strong.
4: There's somebody drooling right now. There's somebody barking. They're like,
3: give me that 12 milligrams.
4: There's somebody barking, scratching their ear.
5: I don't think this is going to cause, like, more people to do them, because if you want 6 milligrams, you just put in 2 pouches.
4: 6 milli vanillies.
5: You can just dump that in. So I'm looking at some of these year-over-year trends right now, and data from last year in 2025, they said overall tobacco use fell to 7.2% of all students, high school and college, but only 1.4% of that is made up by actual smoking. So the other 6% are, it's the Zen,
3: the vaping
5: in there. So
4: this is a study of nicotine.
5: What they need, I don't love the idea of limiting it, because as an adult, if you want to do it.
3: Is that tobacco use?
5: I think they're still calling the Zen a tobacco product.
4: Oh.
3: I mean, it's made by Big Tobacco, so I guess that would make sense.
5: So, because you can pop 2 in your mouth. So
3: yeah, you don't want to look like a chipmunk. You got four or five pouches in there.
4: Baby, you can't tell. I mean,
3: if you had a couple in there, you don't think you could tell?
4: Well, you do it on... You could do them all along your gum line. I mean, I know women who do this through the day.
3: Your sister was doing it.
4: Like 10 years ago, which is crazy.
5: She was an early adopter.
4: Yeah, she was. I was teasing her because growing up, where I grew up, you walking through the hallways how to pack the dip for the boys in school.
3: Yeah.
4: So I looked at that and I said, yuck, what are you doing? I was like, is that evergreen? Like, well, what now, is that?
3: Because some people say that it's like a mental stimulant as well, because the nicotine is getting straight into
4: Be a grown up and get on Adderall.
3: But like some of the like big tech companies in the Bay Area are like putting nicotine pouches out so their people will perform at a higher level.
4: This is legitimately like Mad Men. Like, what are we talking
3: about?
4: Just
3: grind, baby.
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1: Richard joining us today to talk about the Zin pouches. What's going on, man?
2: Hey, I remember, I don't know, maybe about a year ago when they first started coming out, I'd go to the gas station because I'm a lifelong smoker, unfortunately. But they would give you a pack of the Zin pouches for every pack of cigarettes you bought.
1: Oh, so that's how they were converting people. That's, man, the big tobacco, man, they know what they're doing. They're like, you got to get off these cigarettes. That's the messaging you're hearing every day. Let's just go ahead and move you right on over to this, a new addiction.
2: I literally have probably 30 of those in my deep freezer in my garage.

0: In your deep
1: freezer. Just in case the apocalypse ever comes, he's going to be ready.
0: He's ready. Belinda joining us today to talk about cigarettes. What's going on, Belinda?
2: Back when I was in eighth grade, you know, kids were smoking cigarettes, stealing them from their parents and stuff. Well, I had gone to a Fleetwood Mac concert when I was in eighth grade, and that was back in 1982, I think. I still have the concert ticket stub. Well, I was with my kid, a friend of mine from high school or grade school, and after the show, they were doing a meet and greet. Well, Stevie Nicks was signing autographs for people. And she was on top of, like, the bathroom thing that had, like, a stairwell or something, and she ended up there. He threw his dollar bill up there. I guess this could be one of those family secrets. He threw his dollar bill up there, and Stevie Nicks signed it. Well, she threw the dollar bill back to him. And then, like, a couple days later, he wanted a dumb cigarette so bad that he gave the dollar bill, I think it was maybe his older brother, in a trade for some cigarettes.
0: And oh, my God, a single cigarette? He traded his signed Stevie Nicks dollar bill?
2: Yep.
0: Nicotine will get the best of us.
2: Oh, yeah.
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0: We'll be the judge of that. It's the Call of Fame on Dave and Mahoney.
2: Last week, we got a call from a listener sharing a family secret with us. It's a contender for the Call of Fame. One of his really good friends had a very close interaction with Ted Bundy.
3: I went to college in Salt Lake at the University of Utah in the late 70s. Mm-hmm. And my best friend was going to law school at the U, at the University of Utah.
2: Uh-huh.
3: And when he graduated, we talked a lot because he was my best buddy. He's not around anymore. He became a lawyer in Austin, Texas. But he had a guy in his class that he was friends with, but definitely a good acquaintance because the guy used to ask him questions left and right.
2: Mm-hmm.
3: My friend was super smart. The guy, after talking to the guy forever, a couple years or a year or so, it turned out to be Ted Bundy.
4: Oh!
3: He was in law school in a bunch of his classes at law school. And the thing was, we couldn't figure out, what he was doing was going to law school so he could represent himself when he wound up getting caught and going to court.
2: That is a wild concept. Like, I'm gonna go ahead and learn the law so that way, because I'm definitely gonna be doing some killing, and I can't not kill
4: across state lines.
2: Yeah, I have to learn the ins and outs of the law. Wow,
3: it's that he had killed a couple, at least two girls in Salt Lake.
2: Oh, he'd already killed by wow.
3: Yeah, I mean, this was going on at the same time he was going to school.
2: Oh my God.
4: That gives me the heebie-jeebs.
2: So,
4: man.
2: What was your friend's take on him? Like, did he say that he was a pleasant guy? I mean, because we hear that about serial killers all the time, where they're like, "Oh yeah, he's so nice."
3: Normal, friendly guy. Of course, somebody's going to be friendly when they're using you to get information.
4: Yeah, but that was one of the characteristics of Ted, is that, like, kind of wildly known, is that he was incredibly charismatic and he was handsome, right? So, yeah. I mean, like, that's why he was able to lure so many women into kind of like his evil grasp, is because he was quite charming. And even at one point had a whole wife while he was, and kids while he was out murdering other
2: women.
4: Yes.
2: Wow.
4: He was married with children.
3: Well, he was the ultimate chameleon.
4: Mm-hmm.
3: I mean, you know.
4: Yep. That's so crazy.
3: It was crazy, and it was so bad because, my friend died quite a few years ago. He had everything. He didn't quit partying.
2: Wow.
3: So he was a millionaire, and he quit, and he still passed away from partying. But
4: I mean, if you're going to go out with a bang. You know what I'm saying? You know what I mean?
2: Sounds like you had a good time.
4: I mean, if I was a millionaire, I probably also would die partying. So I get it. I understand.
3: Right.
2: Wow. What a story, Mark.
3: I just wanted to pass that along.
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1: It's the Redneck Report on Dave and Mahoney.
2: I can only imagine that there is one culprit and one culprit only that would be responsible for this first story. Mm-hmm. Rolando, which is a popular South Florida bakery, said that an Uber driver stole 300 cinnamon rolls worth more than $3,000.
3: Now, my man Mahoney, I know you are like me.
4: $10 cinnamon rolls.
3: $10 cinnamon rolls.
4: In America?
3: That's why we're stealing them.
4: I would have stole it too.
3: I would have stole all three.
4: $10?
3: 300 of them.
4: For a cinnamon
2: They're
4: roll?
2: Japanese milk bread cinnamon rolls.
3: Oh, wait. Okay. That ups the quality of the bread. And those are probably spongy and delicious and incredible.
2: But the person that would steal 300 of them.
3: Would be me.
2: Would have to be high, right?
3: No. Just a regular
2: just
3: person.
2: A regular person. This doesn't strike you as oddly as it strikes
3: you
2: me,
3: you don't
2: huh?
3: Pepe Le Pew yourself towards the scent of a cinnamon roll?
2: Yeah, but I don't need 300 of them, and they don't really save.
3: If the sun is the cinnamon roll of Earth, I orbit it.
5: Yeah. There is no better breakfast confection than a cinnamon roll. There, no. It is the ultimate. Like, my wife doesn't love sweets. But she will, like, for a cinnamon roll. We were at Cracker Barrel, and they have a new, like, cinnamon roll appetizer. And even that, she was like, gave me the nod.
3: There is nothing better than a shared cinnamon roll for a table. If you're not doing the shared cinnamon roll for the table as the app for your actual breakfast,
2: unless you have a greedy person that eats the good part.
3: Well, then that person shouldn't be invited to brunch.
5: This was a dinner.
2: There's a dinner.
5: Cinnamon roll appetizer for dinner, baby.
2: Cinnamon roll appetizer. Oh, yeah. Not even
3: that.
2: Dessert. Just to get things started.
3: I love rolling that.
2: Before I have my fried chicken.
3: Sometimes you got to go backwards to go forwards.
2: Yeah.
3: I love that.
2: So this one also food and drink related. A 71-year-old man in the Villages. He walked into a Family Dollar and they caught him stealing two 16-ounce beers that he put into his pants. They were natural ices. And he walked out without paying for them. A couple of things that are odd here. One, 71, interesting to be stealing two beers and running that risk when the total value of both of them was $6.05. And also, they sell beer at the Family Dollar?
5: I was unfamiliar with Family Dollar's game.
2: I guess this 71-year-old has got a bit of a track record. He's got... like shoplifting charges going all the way back to 1979.
5: Almost 50 years of doing what he knows best. Yeah. And, but again, yeah.
2: He actually also got caught stealing beer from a Save-A-Lot in 2025 and then a Dollar General back in 2024. So kind of his thing.
5: Mm-hmm.
2: So there's not really a good time to steal a fire truck, but this guy chose the worst time to steal a fire truck.
5: When was that, Dave?
2: 30 years old, this guy out of New Hampshire was arrested on Tuesday after allegedly stealing a fire truck while his home was on fire. So the fire truck showed up to put the fire out at his house.
3: He started that fire.
2: That's what I thought too.
3: If you're stealing fire trucks, you started the fire.
2: He wasn't inside when the burning home, thankfully, but he was outside watching the firefighters do their work, and he went, "Hey, cool truck."
3: Yeah, that guy's an absolute menace.
2: He nearly ran over three firefighters while he was fleeing. Thankfully, they were able to jump out of the way. But he did manage to crash into another fire engine and drove over the water supply line.
3: Impressive.
5: Like, and you're just a firefighter. You're out here. You're just trying to be slutty with your mustache, working out. And then this
3: saving
5: is what you're...
3: kittens.
2: Then you actually have to go put out a fire. Then you run into this wanker, Nestor Roman.
5: So, one of the interesting things that I did
3: what a
5: not
3: freak.
5: Know...
2: You know, with a name Nestor, he was constantly called Nestor the Molester.
5: Well, yeah. A single person can drive most modern-day fire trucks. They cannot operate the ladders. You need at least two people if you've got a ladder engine to operate the ladder.
2: And if you're going to steal a fire truck, you've got to operate the ladder.
5: You
2: never do it alone, kids.
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2: There's somebody drooling right now. 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
1: Have you ever been attacked by an animal? Because Audrey certainly has. We have that story. When, how old were you? Is it 5 or 6?
2: I was like kindergarten age.
1: She was at a little park, just enjoying a beautiful day outside, and you were got a little too close to a goose.
2: Yep. We were actually at a random, like, I think we got a kitten that day. Shock to no one. We got a kitten that day at this park or petting zoo situation, like a farmer's market kind of place.
1: Sure.
2: In El Paso, Texas.
1: Okay.
2: There was goose about. Came up, honked me right on my neck, and I got a pretty long neck. There was lots of coverage there.
1: Yep.
2: And I fainted like a little goat. And their goats were there, too.
1: I mean, maybe you were inspired by the goats, mm-hmm. you know? And then the goats were like, I feel you, girl.
2: I fainted, so f***s forever.
1: Mahoney, ever been attacked by an animal?
14: Dogs. You know, a couple dogs over the years. You know, mostly as a teenager. Had a dog maybe 10, 12 years ago.
1: Mm-hmm.
14: I think come running at me and my wife. You know, loose in the neighborhood. You know, luckily didn't get bit, but did have to kick it.
1: Are you talking about that pug?
14: No, man. This
1: is a different one.
14: That pug, you know, luckily knew better.
1: I have been attacked viciously by an animal as well, a parrot.
14: Uh-huh.
1: My dumb brother accepted a parrot as a gift when he was a kid because one of the neighbors...
2: Without mother asked?
1: Wanted to get rid of the parrot because parrots live forever. By the way, the same parrot is still alive. And I remember they got
14: decades.
1: It.
14: Decades.
1: Like, it's very well-trained, you know. And
14: you can leave them 70, 80 years.
1: Its name is Petey. And then
2: Do your parents have the bird?
1: My parents still have the bird.
14: Dave's kids will have that bird.
1: No, they will not. this bird Never, because this bird hates me.
2: Wow.
1: They're like, it's very well trained, and like you could put it on your arm and it would walk up to your shoulder, and it did, and then it just chomped me right on the ear. And
2: I mean, what
1: like,
2: did you do to the bird?
1: That bird learned to fly that day.
2: Well, I mean, like, what did you do to the bird to make it hate you?
1: Nothing. I was just existing.
2: I did nothing wrong. That's suspicious.
1: So let me tell you a story that took place, pretty chaotic scene over in Germany. There was a couple of people that were driving down a rural road, and they noticed that there was a horse that was wandering around, and there was also a donkey that had escaped, and they were concerned about it. So they actually had, like, I would imagine, probably like a work sort of van, mm-hmm. and they're like, well, let's try to get the donkey into the van. And they managed to get the donkey into the van, and then all hell broke loose. You know, like one of those scenes from a movie where there's like a car fight? Imagine that, but it was with a donkey.
2: Okay.
1: This donkey is going nuts. It's biting everyone in the van and kicking them to the point where a 33-year-old woman that was in the van that was just trying to help out, she got attacked so badly she had to be taken to the hospital.
2: Whoa.
1: And the other motorist had injuries as well. The donkey's owner eventually arrived and was able to secure the animal. But they say the donkey's name, by the way, Freddie. They're saying the reason for Freddie's aggressive behavior remains unclear, but probably because he knew better than not to get into a creepy van with a bunch of strangers.
2: Yeah. He did know better. Yeah.
1: It's an ass kicking ass.
14: Good job, Freddie.
10: This is Dave and Mahoney. You're awake. Barely. We're not here to help. We're here to make it loud enough that your hangover files a complaint. Not coffee, but yeah, I'm awake now. Mornings. Rock 105.

0: This is Dave and Mahoney.
1: Do you guys remember that story about that creepy teacher that was hooking up with some of her male students? But the reason why it made both national and international news is because she was having all of these kids that were hooking up with her wear a scream mask while this orgy was going on. And I say orgy because it wasn't like she was individually hooking up. It was like all simultaneously.
2: Yeah, I mean, I remember the story.
1: Yeah, because

0: That's right.
1: You know I love a minivan.
0: They sold their home and split the proceeds there. He was awarded, Nicholas was, sole legal custody of the child because she is still incarcerated for obvious reasons. Uh-huh. The agreement says that she can retain legal custody after her release, provided there's no other restrictions. We'll see whether or not that's the case. Nicholas also has primary physical custody, but she does have some potential to have physical custody as the kid or after she gets out of jail.
2: Well, how long do you get put in jail for having an orgy with minors?
0: So her criminal case is actually still ongoing, so we don't know yet.
2: So she hasn't been incarcerated. She hasn't been convicted
1: that
2: yet.
1: That kid's going to be still an adult in jail,
0: but yeah.
1: By the time she gets out, you would think.
0: It's I don't know. I hope that you're right, but I don't know, because it seems like these cases where there's a female teacher that's hooking up with male students, they get so much lighter of sentences.
1: True, but
0: and part of it just goes back to that old philosophy,
2: which
0: of
2: it
0: like,
2: should not be.
0: Well, the guy, you know, when I was in high school, I would have loved to have hooked up with my teacher.
2: You're a predator.
0: Yeah,
2: you're still a predator. You're a predator who enjoys having sex with minors, and if you're going to hold that same standard to anybody, it should be both genders.
1: And you're a teacher, somebody in power.
2: Yes. Correct. All of the above. You're gross, and you're especially weird for the Scream Mask.
1: And there's multiple kids, so that's the thing. That like, I don't think she's going to. Yeah. You know, I think this kid will be an adult before she gets out.
0: I hope so.
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1: If you go into any gas station anywhere, you're going to see like the nicotine pouches, and they're either 3 or 6 milligrams. Mm-hmm. And now Big Tobacco is saying that because this industry has become so successful, they're saying that they want to introduce the even stronger ones at 12 milligrams, so twice as strong.
2: There's somebody drooling right now. There's somebody barking. They're like,
1: give me that 12 milligrams.
2: There's somebody barking, scratching their ear.
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12: We'll be the judge of that. 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
1: A grandmother that was convicted of murder is one of the contenders for the Call of Fame, one of the family secrets that we got last week.
14: Well, my grandmother on my father's side was a convicted murderer.
1: Actually got convicted. So interesting, because we've heard a lot of these stories while we've been doing your family secrets over the past several months. And many times there's a murder charge, but rarely a conviction, because, you know, if you're talking about, you know, your grandmother, that was many, many years ago, and the evidence doesn't always hold up. What did she get convicted of murdering for?
14: She killed her first husband.
1: And how did they prove that? And how did she kill him?
14: She shot him with a shotgun.
1: Holy moly.
14: And she admitted to it.
1: Oh.
14: And
1: that'll help.
2: Why did she do that? What did he do?
1: Okay, Audrey.
2: Well, no,
1: okay.
2: Realistically, you're not just shooting your husband.
1: With a shotgun.
2: With a
1: feels
2: shotgun.
1: Pretty dramatic.
14: He was a very bad drunk who liked to beat on her.
1: Mm-hmm.
14: And when he proceeded to beat on their newborn baby, she had had enough of it.
2: Yeah, I'm shooting you dead,
15: brother.
2: So did
15: she, how long did she spend?
2: Beat on our newborn? Hell no.
15: Yeah, how long did she spend in prison? Did she get out after a pretty reasonable amount of time?
14: Yeah, it was all, you're going to jail. You're guilty. She admitted it. You're going to jail. You can't do this. But it was only a couple of years. My great-grandmother babysat the baby until she got out, and She got out, got remarried, started a new family, and was like a Sunday school teacher till the day she died.
2: Wow.
1: So she, in your opinion, looking back on all of this, doesn't sound like she was really like a bad person.
15: She did. It sounds like she did the right thing. She beat a baby. Yeah, that's a blasting.
2: Yeah.
14: To me, you know what my opinion was? She cured him of his infliction.
1: Yes, solved the problem. So did her new husband kind of walk on eggshells? Because I feel like, you know,
2: the only reason why you would is if you're beating her.
1: Well, I know, but it's I know that she's got that in her.
14: No, they raised multiples of children together. She had just had enough of that situation. She wasn't gonna tolerate that anymore.
1: Wow.
15: I appreciate that.
1: Yeah, I mean, grandma has had enough. Yep. You know, you beat me. That's bad. Yeah. You beat our
15: Call
1: baby.
15: Call the ambulance. Not for me, but for you.
1: That's that is a hell of a family secret, man.
14: We didn't even find out about that until all of my family, my brothers and sisters, stuff. We were adults. She was the sweetest, nicest. Like I said, she taught Sunday school nearly until she died.
1: Wow.
14: But no, she was just great, great, great. She just she wasn't into that situation.
1: Problem solved.
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2: How many stories have we had about people whipping it out or going to town on themselves in public as of late?
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4: That has happened to me. I can speak from experience twice.
2: There's also somebody outside of a tax collector's office that was going to town on himself. So it just feels like a lot of, there was somebody at a McDonald's. You remember he whipped out his McDingling, as we said?
3: Yeah, the tax collector's office I'm fine with.
2: It just feels like a strange place to be turned on.
3: Where's the unintentional or the intentional public nudity happening now?
2: So this, it's almost always the customer that is following around an employee or doing something
3: creepy.
2: Weird, right? This is an Uno reverse on the entire scenario. There is a 25-year-old Steak and Shake employee that decided that he was going to whip it out to some customers. So he was arrested after allegedly exposing himself while delivering food to somebody's vehicle.
3: Oh,
2: and
3: God.
2: I don't know if, like, because I haven't been to a Steak and Shake where they bring you your food outside.
3: They have, like, delivery. Like, if you, like, pick up. Steak and Shake's been one of the early ones to do curbside delivery before else. Like, before, like, apps were even a thing, they were doing that.
2: So, I mean, I'm imagining, though, that it's like Sonic. And he was, like, on roller skates, you know, just...
4: I miss that. Bring them back. Bring more places with fast food where you have to, like, put on a show for it.
2: Do they still do the skates,
4: yeah,
2: Sonic?
4: Yeah, they do. I mean, you can choose not to, but yes, they do.
2: I guess according to the arrest report, he was working as a car hop when he approached a woman's vehicle to deliver her order. And police allege, and this seems kind of loose, but they allege that his genitals were exposed through his zipper during the interaction.
4: Like, my favorite way. I think if you go full nude, you're lazy. You have to, like, go all in. And the all in is whenever you can just see the sack, like, nice, high, and tight through the zip.
2: Yeah.
4: You know, it's a nice holder.
2: Has to be an artsy way of presenting your junk.
4: It does.
2: Men, you know, we're cursed when it comes to the actual look and design
4: you
2: of it.
4: Absolutely, so you are cursed.
2: You have to zhuzh it up a little
4: bit. You do, and whenever it has a nice, like, a bustier, if you will, as like the hole for your zipper, it does make it look a little bit nicer.
2: Yeah.
3: Like the Wonder Bro for your balls.
4: Exactly. Uh-huh. Yeah. So if you're going to pull your out and your don't bleep that out.
2: I have to.
4: Make sure it's through the hole.
2: Yeah, so I guess this guy, Steak and Shake, didn't do their due diligence. He has had some previous convictions for, like, sexual type offenses. So, you know, not great that this guy is just, you know, delivering your food with his weed.
3: Yeah, maybe do a background check.
1: Dave and Mahoney.

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1: and Mahoney. 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Mm-hmm. And now Big Tobacco is saying that because this industry has become so successful, they're saying that they want to introduce the even stronger ones at 12 milligrams, so twice as strong.
2: There's somebody
1: as the
2: drooling
1: ones.
2: Right now. There's somebody barking. They're like,
1: Give me that 12 milligrams.
2: There's somebody barking, scratching their ear.
0: The Dave and Mahoney Show.
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5: Braves walk off the Rockies for their 7th consecutive win yesterday. They're a $1.67 favorite against the Giants today at Truist Park. Bryce Elder 8-7, 3.95 ERA against Anthony Molina of the Giants, plus 138, 8 over the total. Carolina Panthers 2.5-point dogs against the Chicago Bears in week 1 of the NFL season as they host the Bears at Bank of America Stadium, total 47.5. East Carolina Pirates kick off the season on the road at Alabama as a 28.5-point underdog, 53.5 the total at Bryant-Denny Stadium in Tuscaloosa Saturday. Also Saturday, Duke laying 9.5 at home against Tulane. With your action update, Mike Sennett, Rock 105.5.
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0: This is Dave and Mahoney.
1: So here's something that's not going to shock either of you. Floyd Mayweather is a deadbeat renter.
2: Mm-hmm.
1: He secured a luxury Manhattan apartment just in just one day back in December of 2024 and reportedly wanted to move in immediately. So making some rash decisions here. And I mean, this is quite the spot, as you would imagine. I mean, it's Floyd Mayweather. It's got five bedrooms. It's almost 4,200 square feet.
2: Okay.
1: It's got a huge terrace that features a pickleball court. And he agreed to pay $100,000 per month for this place,
3: Ooh.
1: Making it one of the most expensive rentals in New York City at the time.
2: That's crazy. Yeah. You know, you're talking $1.2 million a year to rent.
1: And again, pretty impulsive decision is what this all sounds like. So Floyd Mayweather paid $200,000 up front, which is the first month's rent plus a security deposit. He moved in that evening.
2: Okay.
1: Which, again, have to have it right now for whatever reason. Brokers initially described Mayweather as friendly and a well-liked tenant. And rent was paid from December of 2024 until June of last year. And then the landlords later say that Mayweather just stopped paying rent and breached the lease. According to the lawsuit, he acknowledged owing $515,000 in rent and damages and agreed to pay it and leave the apartment by December of this year. He reportedly made one additional $100,000 payment, but the landlords say he failed to pay the remaining balance. They are now having to sue him for breach of contract.
3: That sounds like to me that he was a good tenant until he just decided he didn't want to live there anymore. And then he was like, you know what? What are you going to do? Like, come and get me. And then we can sue or you're just not going to get your money back. People who have just like... zero financial responsibility, I feel like, kind of do this.
1: It's
3: I mean that by, like, he just has so much money that he just
2: doesn't need credit.
3: Right.
2: You know, that's that. But, you know, it's one of those things that's interesting, though, because he does owe a lot of money a lot of places, and there's not money coming in the way that it used to.
1: Well, that's one of the things that we've been talking about with Floyd Mayweather.
3: Jake Paul or something.
1: Almost every single story. Yeah, like, but he's doing these kind of, like, goofy exhibition fights that you're like, why is Floyd Mayweather doing that?
2: When he made over $1 billion.
1: Right. Yeah. Like, you made so much money. He was always at the top of the highest paid athletes list. Over, you know, the Ronaldos and LeBron Jameses of the world. Stuff like that. But the more and more stories that we hear about Floyd Mayweather, the more and more broke it sounds like he is. And you're like, that's impressive if that's the case. I mean, maybe paying for a constant entourage of the money team to walk around with you and, you know, push people around at your behest. I guess since Floyd Mayweather stopped paying rent, they just, you know, obviously he no longer has the keys to the place. They've rented it out to somebody else for $140,000 a month.
2: Damn.
1: Yes. I guess they're selling it as well. This is a $25 million apartment in New York City.
3: Wow.
1: And Floyd Mayweather still owes him over $500,000.
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0: You know the songs, but do you know them when they sound this bad? It's Cover Your Ears.
1: Okay, that's enough. Stop.
2: On Dave and Mahoney.
3: The biggest rock songs ever released. You are trying to figure out what they are with 30 seconds on the clock for each one of them. Jeff is joining us today. Jeff, you got Mahoney and Audrey available as your lifeline should you need them. Are you ready for your first one?
4: Yes, I am.
3: 244,000 views, so pretty popular. Here we go.

0: have a theory about people that can play banjo that good.
1: Racist.
0: No, you have at least one cousin you think is really hot.
1: Well, normally that is what we say, is that normally the banjo player in any band is the racist one.
0: Well, we have seen that before.
1: Yeah, I was going to say.
0: All right, Jeff, over to you. Do you know it?
2: I have no clue. I want to see if Mahoney can help me out.
0: Oh, he's picking you first, Mahoney.
3: Well, luckily this is one of my favorite bands. That is the Sultans of Swing from Dire Straits.
0: That is correct. Nice use of the lifeline. We'll move on to number two here. This one even more popular, 1.5 million views, and this is a singer that performed this on The Voice. You

0: Take a happy.
1: We'll give you a half point on that one. It's Dancing in the Dark is what you're looking for there.
2: Thank you. Thank you.
1: The next one here, the most popular one of the day by a long shot. It's got 6 million views on it. Here we go.

0: We'll stop it right there. Over to you, Jeff. Do you know that one?
1: Man, I am struggling today. Me and my son play this every day, and 9 times out of 10, I just destroy all of them. But I'm going to have to use Audrey on this one.
2: Man in the Box, Alex and Chains. Alex.
0: Yeah. Alex and Chains.
2: That's this cover less band. Cool. That's the cover band's version.
0: All right, so that was another good use of the lifeline. You've got 2.5 points. So on this last one, all you need is the artist or the song, and you get the win. If not, you've blown it, Jeff. So lock in. Here we go.
3: Well, if you told me you were drowning, I would not lend a hand. I've seen your face before, my friend.

0: eyes. Mm. So you can wipe off that grin.
1: Are you happy now, Audrey?
2: Yeah, the name is Cover Your Ears. So, yes.
1: All right, Jeff, for the win, what is it?
3: That is Phil Collins in the air tonight.
1: It is.
2: All Stinky Phil.
4: Dave and Mahoney.
5: 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Wake

0: Dave and Mahoney.
1: If you go into any gas station anywhere, you're going to see like the nicotine pouches, and they're either 3 or 6 milligrams. Mm-hmm. And now Big Tobacco is saying that because this industry has become so successful, they're saying that they want to introduce the even stronger ones at 12 milligrams, so twice as strong.
2: There's somebody drooling right now. There's somebody barking. They're like,
1: give me that 12 milligrams.
2: There's somebody barking, scratching their ear.
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0: We'll be the judge of that. 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
2: Some of our best calls from last week. We have another contender for the Call of Fame, and this one has to do with mom running somebody over and leaving the scene.
3: When I was about 6 or 7, we were driving home late at night from a family barbecue, and my mom was driving, brother and I sitting in the back seat, dad in the passenger, and my mom hit something, and she pulls over the side of the road, and she's crying hysterically. My dad gets out. He goes to the back of the car. They tell us, you know, don't look, just look forward. And they get back in the car, and my dad says, there's absolutely nothing we can do for him. And so my mom is crying, and she's like, you know, asking questions. He's like, there's nothing we can do. We just have to go. So they drive off. They switch drivers, and my dad drives home. So I think that they've hit a man. So I'm getting out of the car at 6 or 7 years old, and I'm looking for blood on the side of the car. I'm looking for a hand or an arm hanging off. Well, for whatever reason, I thought my mom had hit a man. So I kept a secret. And when I was about 15 or 16, we were just talking one day, and I'm like, you know, mom, do you ever think about that guy that you hit that night coming home? And she's like, what? I'm like, yeah, remember when you hit that guy on the side of the road and dad says there's nothing we could do for him and we had to go? She's like, Tracy, that was a dog, baby. That wasn't a man.
2: Oh, my God. So for almost a decade, shout out to you, by the way, for being a ride or die. As a kid, for 10 years almost, you're sitting here thinking that mom just ran over some dude.
4: Hold on. Mom hit a dude. 100% it was a guy. 100% she's just gaslighting you after the fact to say that was a dog.
5: That is so funny.
3: We were talking about this family secret the other day, and I'm like, mom, I think I'm going to call and can tell him. She's like, I cannot believe you kept that secret from me and what it did to you. And I'm like, yeah, you're on the hook for years of therapy.
5: No okay, so kidding.
2: So when you told her that you were going to call us and tell us your family secret, she was like, yeah, go ahead, because I think that's the real tell here.
3: Oh, yeah. She's like, oh, my gosh, are you going to tell the other family secrets? I'm like, no, mom, those are ours until I die, but I'll tell this one.
5: That is so funny.
2: That at no point did you think I need to alert the authorities or do anything like that? I mean, you were 6 or 7 at the time, but even as you were getting older, you know, only when you got to 15 years old were you like, hey, mom, let's have a conversation about this. You know, we need to talk about that poor man that you ran over.
3: I don't know. And the thing is, my brother was with me, and I don't think he and I ever talked about it. We just kind of looked at each other like, oh, my gosh, what happened? And he was 5.5 years older than I was. But we never talked about it. But that, it was a 76 Grand Prix that we were driving in, and it was maroon. And I swear to you, I looked for blood on that car for years.
2: I'm unfortunately, like, your car was already the color of blood. You
3: exactly.
2: Couldn't see it.
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I think I'm pretty happy and content with my team. 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
2: There's somebody drooling right now. There's somebody barking. 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

0: 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It's Lisa here with you. It's Monday.
1: That's all I got. It's Monday.

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This Friday, White Oak at Swansboro. 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

come with me because you look so fine that I really want to make you mine. I say you look so fine that I really want to make you mine. 4, 5, 6, come on and get your kicks. 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
1: and Mahoney. 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Mm-hmm. And now Big Tobacco is saying that because this industry has become so successful, they're saying that they want to introduce the even stronger ones at 12 milligrams, so twice as strong.
2: There's somebody
1: as the
2: drooling
1: strongest
2: right
1: ones.
2: Now. There's somebody barking. They're like,
1: give me that 12 milligrams.
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What do we think about this? There is a film allegedly about the creation of the Hooters restaurant chain in the works. Casting is underway right now. Is that a yay or a nay?

Not trying to be a Debbie Downer, but I have a little bit of sad news from my family. My Uncle John, whom I was very close to, passed away this weekend. I found out late last night. I'm a little sad, but I'm trying to focus on the memories I had with him. But my Uncle John will be missed.

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1: and Mahoney. 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
2: There's somebody
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2: the drooling right ones. Now. There's somebody barking. They're like,
1: give me that 12 milligrams.
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4: East Carolina Pirates kick off the season on Saturday afternoon at Tuscaloosa's Bryant-Denny Stadium against the Crimson Tide of Alabama. Alabama, the 28.5-point favorite over the Pirates, 53.5 the total. 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Thursday night, Wake Forest, a 24.5-point favorite over Akron, 52.5 the total. 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They're laying $1.67 at home today with the Giants. 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

So I didn't even know that Snoop Dogg was coming out with his own brand of ice cream, but now he's hiring a taste tester. 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
1: If you go into any gas station anywhere, you're going to see like the nicotine pouches, and they're either 3 or 6 milligrams. Mm-hmm. And now Big Tobacco is saying that because this industry has become so successful, they're saying that they want to introduce the even stronger ones at 12 milligrams, so twice as strong.
2: There's somebody
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2: drooling
1: ones.
2: Right now. There's somebody barking. They're like,
1: give me that 12 milligrams.
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1: give me that 12 milligrams.
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4: 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Harris Dickinson and Marissa Abella are reading it to you on Audible. 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Your ears burn. You yearn for Elizabeth and Mr. Darcy to profess their undying love for one another. You can't bear it any longer. Well, maybe a chapter longer. Performance is so good, you'll give love a second chance. Audible. Stories that speak to you.
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I'm Ro. Earlier today, Lisa mentioned they're making a movie about the founding of the Hooters restaurant chain. I'm underqualified to work at their restaurant, so I really don't think they want me in their movie either. 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

off this Monday edition of the Request Rewind with some killers. I'm Ro. It's Rock 105. Moving right along. We're hopping in our time machine. We're going back to 92 with some Rage Against the Machine.

you do what they told you. Now you do what they told you. Now you do what they told you. Now you do what they told you.

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And now you do what they told you. And now you do what they told you. And now you do what they told you.

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If that's the case, then we're going to need an exorcism before the day's over. Rock 105.5.

Some Red Hot Chili Peppers from 89. Hoppin' in our time machine headed to 2009 with some Kings of Leon for Jimmy in Jacksonville. It's Rock 105.

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1: give me that 12 milligram.
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I'm Bro. 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

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I got some Stone Temple Pilots, some Bullet for My Valentine coming up right now. 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

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Today is National Eat Outside Day. Maybe if it wasn't so hot outside, then maybe, but not today.

Week three of high school football this Friday. It all kicks off at 7 o'clock this week. We've got White Oak taking on Swansboro. Like I said, don't miss any of the action starting 7 o'clock here on Rock 105 on Friday.

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Congratulations to all of our Baby Metal winners. They're on their way to Raleigh to see Hailstorm and Baby Metal in just a couple of weeks. And Hailstorm's on right now. 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

Tomorrow is September 1st, which means fall is unofficially here. Now, if we could only make it feel like fall outside, that might take a couple of weeks, but I'm still excited. 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

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He is with Carteret County Humane Society. And this sweet boy is ready for his forever home. He's ready for couch and cuddles and all the belly rubs. You can meet him right now on the socials and at myrock105.com. 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

The latest from Breaking Benjamin, Something Wicked on Carolina's Pure Rock, Rock 105. They're going to be in Raleigh in October, and you do not want to miss out on that show. 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
1: 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Like, he's got some people that tour with him, but studio-wise, he's the only member of the band. He does everything. But I guess when your last name's Van Halen, you're just that talented. 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

0: 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I'm Ro. Thanks for rocking with me. I am out, but back tomorrow. 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
1: give me that 12 milligrams.
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0: 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These days are evil. Furnished by Perro.
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Try not eating all day so you can get drunk off two beers. It's called financial health. Look it up. Carolina's Pure Rock, Rock 105.5.

0: is Dave and Mahoney. Dave
1: and Mahoney. If you go into any gas station anywhere, you're going to see like the nicotine pouches, and they're either 3 or 6 milligrams. Mm-hmm. And now Big Tobacco is saying that because this industry has become so successful, they're saying that they want to introduce the even stronger ones at 12 milligrams, so twice as strong.
2: There's somebody
1: as the
2: drooling
1: ones.
2: Right now. There's somebody barking. 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